0: 107 The Fox. All right, here we go. Question of the day. What old school struggle would absolutely break someone mentally today? Let's go to Roy. What do you think, man?
1: 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Everyone would get lost.
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1: Talking old school struggles that would break someone mentally today. Steve, what do you got for me, man?
2: One thing I think would break this generation that was old school was when you had to learn how to drive in a stick shift manual transmission car.
1: Ooh,
2: 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Mm-hmm. But I taught all my kids how to drive a stick. It's like the most effective and most cost-effective device, because none of these kids today can drive a stick.
1: Yeah.
2: So you don't have to worry about carjackers, car thieves, nothing, man. You're good to go.
1: Absolutely, for sure. I've talked so many stories on this show before about how thieves got into a car and realized it was a stick, and then they couldn't drive it. That definitely would break someone mentally today, for sure. If you want to jump in on the show, what old school struggle would break someone mentally today? Let the talk back.

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1: What is an old school struggle that would break someone mentally today? Let's go to Rachel. What do you got for me?
2: An old school struggle that would break somebody mentally today would be having to write a paper with a pen.
1: Oh, wait, what? Oh,
2: I don't know what kids would do today. Not to sound like an old timer, but the days of having to write 10 pages in pen or a pencil and all the revisions and everything and whiteout, it's just, they would fracture. They would completely fracture.
1: Oh, absolutely. 100%. They would just crumble. Maybe we should make kids go back to writing actual papers. And you know what? Also teaching cursive in school.
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97.7 The Fox. There are unspoken rules in a mosh pit, and number one should be pretty obvious. Do not turn it into a bathroom. Hey, what's going on? It's Battle. It happened at a concert in New Zealand. Had to get paused after somebody reportedly dropped a deuce in the middle of the mosh pit during a Devil Skin show. And because it's a mosh pit, people are jumping around, moving where, and suddenly the worst possible thing is on shoes, clothes, and probably somebody's entire night. Staff had to come in and clean up the biohazard, which is a sentence no venue employee should ever have to hear. The mystery pooper, by the way, was reportedly identified, and someone saw a middle-aged man shaking it out of his pant leg. So there it is. The one time in a

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1: Now, imagine getting a distracted driving ticket from Bigfoot. Hey, what's up? It's Battle. Police in New Jersey are dressing in fake leaves and standing beside the road to catch drivers using their phones. One operation reportedly caught 74 distracted drivers in 6 hours. 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What do you think? Is this clever policing or completely ridiculous? Hit the talk back, Mike, while listening on the iHeartRadio app.
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This may be the most delicious criminal operation ever uncovered. Hey, what's going on? It's Battle. A delivery driver in West Virginia being accused of stealing around $17,000 worth of Little Debbie snacks. Police say that he forged store signatures, kept the deliveries, and may have tried selling the snacks at flea markets. He's facing several theft and fraud charges. Now, the real question is, what Little Debbie snack would be worth risking jail for? Hit the talkback mic while listening on the iHeartRadio. I'm going to go ahead and say the Christmas tree cakes. If he had a stockpile of those, I would go to jail.

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1: Here's a shopping reminder. 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

to come with me because you look so fine that I really want to make you mine. I said, you look so fine that I really want to make you mine. 4, 5, 6, come on and get your kicks. 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

0: 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Now, this may be the wildest preparation anyone has ever had for a doctor's appointment. Hey, what's going on? It's Battle. A Minnesota assisted living facility is under investigation after a resident was reportedly given 18 shots and a beer within 24 hours. He arrived at his appointment with a blood alcohol level of 0.23 and was sent to the emergency room. He reportedly said he'd rather go home and continue drinking. I'm guessing the doctor's first recommendation was fewer pregame drinks.
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So police in Canada had to remind people that carrying around a lighter shaped like a grenade is probably a terrible idea. It's battle officers in British Columbia were called to a dog park after someone reported a possible grenade. Turns out it was just a butane lighter shaped like one. Police say that these calls are becoming a problem. And honestly, I get it. If your lighter makes people call the bomb squad, maybe just switch to a boring gas station.

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0: 95.7 The Fox. Finally, somebody invented business clothes for people who sweat just walking to the mailbox. Hey, it's battle. There's a store in Japan selling dress shirts with two small fans built into the lower back. The fans blow cool air inside while you're walking outside, and the full setup costs about $107. Not going to lie, I'm going to be buying one of these for sure. Would you wear a shirt with built-in fans as well? I mean, it is hot as hell outside. Let me know. Hit that talk back, Mike, while listening on the iHeartRadio app.
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It is Battle hanging out. Sunday fun day rolling on. Final hour of the show. So if there's anything I can do for you while we're hanging out, please let me know. 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

0: probably do you want to keep your spot at the front of a concert? Think about this for a second. Hey, what's up? It's Battle. There's a pop artist, Olivia Rodrigo. She says that concert goers are wearing diapers to general admission shows so they don't have to leave the crowd for a bathroom break. Ew. She says that it's something she's actually smelled from the stage. I bet. I love live music, but there's no band on earth worth turning the pit into a nursery. Would you ever wear a diaper to a concert? Hit the talk back, Mike, on the iHeartRadio app. Let me know. And if so, what concert would you do that for?
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Wrapping things up here on your Sunday night. Appreciate you letting me hang out. It's been a lot of fun. We'll do it again soon on Instagram. Hit that follow button. Battle on Air is where you can find me. Love you. Mean it. Bye-bye. Leaving you with Metallica. Have a good night.

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Charlotte's rock of the 70s, 80s, and 90s, 99.7 The Fox. It's Stacey. Thanks for hanging out. We got Rush touring. Annika and the Kid, she's so cool. A Fellow Blonde. My faves. I know it's

0: Charlotte's Rock of the 70s, 80s, and 90s, 99.7 The Fox. In a world of way too many options on streaming services and convoluted bundles, too complicated, YouTube Premium subscribers now have access to shows like The Office and such because of the NBC Universal Peacock joining them. Yes, has it gotten more confusing? I know. 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Let's go. $10 a month. 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

99.7 The Fox. It's Stacey, and vinyl, still quite the revival. 19 years in a row, so the year of 2025, vinyl album sales jumped for the 19th consecutive year.

99.7 The Fox, Charlotte's rock of the 70s, 80s, and 90s, Cage the Elephant. Maybe one of these years, Metallica will be a Super Bowl halftime performer. I've signed a petition. So Super Bowl 62, they just announced. Super Bowl 61, coming up in 2027. That's going to be at SoFi Stadium. And that's on Valentine's Day. But February 13th of 2028, Super Bowl 62, going to be in Atlanta.

0: Charlotte's rock of the 70s, 80s, and 90s. 99.7 The Fox. It's Stacy. And workplace romances? I can safely say, not me, man. There's a recent study that revealed 79% of American workers say they have had a long-term workplace romance. I think that's pretty common, though. Yeah, I mean, close to 80%. It's where you're meeting people. But the surprising factor, and maybe this is where HR really has to crack down, 32% said they have dated their boss or supervisor.
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Charlotte's rock of the 70s, 80s, and 90s, 99.7 The Fox. It's Stacey, and Jack White has his new solo album out, released on Third Records. You can watch, they had like a video release of The Lab, and if you're into that kind of stuff, G.O.D. and the Broken Ribs, one of the singles, Dollar Bill, and a big 13-track album, so get familiar and then go see him in the fall.

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1: It's Stacey and our lineup for our iHeartRadio Music Festival. Within our wheelhouse, you got Muse on the bill and Weezer, Goo Goo Dolls. All just have huge hits, don't they? So that's happening September 18th and 19th, T-Mobile Arena in Vegas, of course, our 16th year. Maybe this is the year I go. I've never won. They have employee contests and I come up short.
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0: 99.7 The Fox, Charlotte's rock of the 70s, 80s, and 90s. Cage the Elephant,
1: thanks for hanging out. 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

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Guaranteed human.

Charlotte's rock of the 70s, 80s, and 90s, 99.7 The Fox. Thanks for hanging out. It's Stacy with you on your Monday. Unless you're hanging on to the weekend, that's fine. Klaus

0: Make us a preset on your iHeartRadio app. It's 99.7 The Fox. So they got Super Bowl 61, of course, is going to be February 14th, 2027. SoFi Stadium, who the halftime performer is, I don't know. But they already announced Super Bowl 62 as well. This will be in Atlanta, February 13th, 2028 at Mercedes-Benz Stadium. I hope that Metallica is the halftime performer for one of these two.
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0: 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Cage the Elephant.
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1: It's Stacy, and it looks like a real movie, man.
0: It is a real movie. Green Day released the trailer, of course, for Nimrods, a Green Day comedy. So this is a movie where they're in it as themselves, and a band is super stoked because they're invited to open up for Green Day. So watch them trek across the U.S. You got Jenna Fisher and Hansel Kinsey in it, who are from The Office, of course. Fred Armisen, whom I love. You can watch the trailer, but in theaters, August 14th, Nimrods, a Green Day comedy.
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Thanks for hanging out. It's Stacey with you, and I often dream of Pearl Jam's 10. I've had repeat dreams where I see Pearl Jam in concert, and they do 10 in its entirety, in like a matinee. Are these not our lives' wishes?

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1: It's Stacey. Thanks for hanging out. And the 100 greatest punk albums. What comes to mind? Immediately, NoFX's Punk and Drublic came to mind, as I didn't have too many punk records. I had that one. We listened to it every once in a while, but I got the full list on Rolling Stone if you want to click around. I love these. The 100 greatest punk albums. Dookie is on the list. Nirvana's Nevermind is on the list. Is that controversial? Can it be justified by all the other references to Kurt Cobain throughout this list?
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99.7 The Fox. Thanks for hanging out. It's Stacey with you. And Spider-Man Brand New Day became the highest grossing film of 2026 in a matter of its first week. No big deal. Fourth installment in the Tom Holland-led franchise. There you go. I guess he's the best Spider-Man.

Charlotte's rock of the 70s, 80s, and 90s, 99.7 The Fox. It's Stacy, and David Lee Roth, he's got a ton of dates. He's been doing his Don't Love Me, Rent Me tour. I'm going on it.

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1: 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Because a third of Americans apparently do the latter. 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

99.7 The Fox. Do you want darker winter mornings or darker winter evenings? We'll see what happens with this Sunshine Protection Act. I don't know. I think it's encouraging. I like that the House passed it. It is polarizing. Winter is just dark, man. So we'll see what happens in the Senate.

98.7 The Fox, Charlotte's rock of the 70s, 80s, and 90s. Cage the Elephant, it's Stacey with you and Ozfest. I hope you have fond memories, whether that was summer of 99, whenever Slipknot was like on the third stage and exploded, so they moved to the main stage. The only Ozfest I ever went to was 2006, Smother Down on that bill. But Ozfest returning for 2027, Sharon Osbourne says so.

0: Charlotte's rock of the 70s, 80s, and 90s, 99.7 The Fox. Thanks for hanging out. And a Reddit question of things that used to be totally free but now come with a price tag. And hundreds have responded with things that now cost money, from free air for tires at gas stations to commercial-free streaming. Best one, though, is waiting in line. Amusement parks, ski resorts, the rich and the poor. It used to be that everyone waited in line at the same time. Now, if you have extra money, front of the line for you.
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0: Preset on your iHeartRadio app. It's 99.7 The Fox. Thanks for hanging out. It's Stacey with you. Now, Sebastian Bach, he's starting a new album. Working on stuff right now with his band members. He's got all kinds of collaborators that I think are on his wish list, like Miles Kennedy. Both of those guys can sing. I don't know. I want to hear some high harmonies, but he had a 2024 release from him, Child Within the Man, so he's continuing to write new music, showing off his vocal prowess and certainly his songwriting skills.
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0: Charlotte's rock of the 70s, 80s, and 90s, 99.7 The Fox. It's Stacy. And you ever known anybody that split up solely because of their ex's sleeping habits? 17% of people that were surveyed ended a relationship solely because of bad sleeping habits, whether that be snoring, watching TV in bed, stealing the covers, tossing and turning. I mean, there's some couples I know that do two separate bedrooms. That's one solution.
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0: 99.7 The Fox. Thanks for hanging out. It's Stacy and shoplifting. Anyone? Oh my gosh, it's up as inflation climbs. There's a recent study unveiled that 30% of Americans admitted to shoplifting this year. And it's up from a couple years ago. 24% to now 30. Yikes. I get that inflation sucks. I get that everything is up. A lot of people stealing from major retailers, Walmart, Family Dollar, all the above. It's so bad. I have way too many convictions. Your moral compass and radio DJ, Stacy.
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0: 99.7 The Fox, Charlotte's rock of the 70s, 80s, and 90s, Cage the Elephant. Now, the glories of overnights is that I get to enjoy a little bit of the weekend with you. Depends on when you think Monday morning is actually hitting. Is it still the weekend? That's a stretch. So enjoy the rest of your Monday. Grace and peace to you. It's Bushman.

Hey, good morning. Hope you had a great weekend. It's 99.7 The Fox. I'm Tanner. I know a lot of people are trying to avoid this humid-ass weather over the weekend in Charlotte. So a lot of people went to the movies, giving Spider-Man the third biggest second weekend of all time. Which sounds like a riddle in itself. But yeah, it made $145 million over the weekend. Spider-Man, Brand New Day. I went to go see it Saturday night because I'm a huge nerd. I love these movies. And, you know, being a fan, you're kind of, it's like sensory overload.

Well, congratulations to Luke Kuechly, who was entered in the Pro Football Hall of Fame over the weekend. 35 years old, the dude is the second youngest person to ever be inducted into the Hall of Fame. The last time this happened was back in 1977 with Gale Sayers when he was 34. So get all the info online, 99.7thefox.com.

0: That's another great track from the 90s, Beck and Loser. That song came out back in March of 1993, many moons ago. It's 99.7 The Fox. I'm Tanner. Speaking of the 90s, we're going back to the 90s all this week with your chance at tickets to see the Pumpkins and Weezer. You got your shot here at 7:30 this morning.
1: Come on, Tanner, buddy. Please let me have those tickets. I've been trying all week. I want to go see Weezer. I want to go see Smashing Pumpkins. So hit me up with them tickets.
0: All right. Well, listen, I wish I could just give them to you, but as you know, that is up to the ticket gods, and only they can decide. 7:30, you'll have your shot to plead your case. 99.7 The Fox.

0: Looks like it's going to be sunny today. High around 92 degrees. Jeez. Humidity is at 88%. Godspeed. Holy hell. It's 99.7 The Fox. I'm Tanner. It is time for another stand-up clip of the day. And today's clip comes from the very hilarious Mitch Hedberg.
1: I like waffles. Waffles are like pancakes with syrup traps. A waffle says this syrup. Hold on now. You ain't going anywhere. Don't even be trying to creep down the side. Just rest in these squares. If one square is full, move on to the next one. When you hit the butter, split up.
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So are you the ultimate Panthers fan? You know, do you show up decked out head to toe in Panthers gear and your face painted? You know, maybe you're just a tad too loud in the crowd, but people are cool with it because you're a Panthers fan. They're like, fine, just chill out a little bit. Well, you could score the Panthers' ultimate fan experience, and I got details coming up here in just a few minutes on the Fox.

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0: Hey, good morning. Back at it. Another long week ahead of us. But we're going to be here rocking with you all this week. So anytime you feel like melting down at work, just, you know, flip on the Fox and take in the vibes, man. Just take them in. Save me, Ozzy. Save me. It's 99.7 The Fox. I'm Tanner. Also, all this week, we want to hook the ultimate Panthers fan up with the Panthers Ultimate Fan Experience, which means here at 8:30 this morning, you're going to have a shot at 4 veranda tickets to the Panthers home opener against the Bears. You'll also get pregame on-field access and a tour of the press box and broadcast booth. And when you leave, we'll toss in some autographed Panthers gear as well. That's sick, man. I love going in the behind-the-scenes things and seeing the press box and broadcast booth, what it looks like. So if you want to win, 8:30 this morning.
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All right, coming up in less than 10 minutes, we're going back to the 90s. We're going to hook you up with tickets to both Weezer and the Smashing Pumpkins. They're two separate shows. You'll win tickets to both. So make sure you've got the iHeartRadio app ready on your phone, because you're going to have to send a talkback message in to win. That's coming up in less than 10 minutes on

All right, here it is. The first keyword of the day for your shot at tickets to both Weezer and the Smashing Pumpkins. This hour's keyword is blue. So shoot me a talkback message right now through our iHeartRadio app. Say the word blue into the microphone and you can score these tickets from 99.7 The Fox. Happy Monday. Oh, yeah.

0: So a woman who claims to own the sun is now suing eBay over it. And that brings us to today's dumbass of the day.
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0: It's 99.7 The Fox. I'm Tanner. Her name is Maria Duran. She's 54 years old, and she claims ownership of the sun. The sun is mine by birthright. And she's now suing eBay for about 11 grand in damages after eBay shut down her solar real estate sales business. Yeah, this woman had been selling individual sun lots for about a buck each on eBay, and she made around 600 transactions before eBay got involved and said, ma'am, what you're doing is called buyer fraud. But here's the thing. The funniest part is she bases her ownership claim on a loophole in the UN Outer Space Treaty, which bars nations, but not individuals, from claiming celestial bodies. You can't just be like, the moon is mine now. Every time you look at it, make a wish, you have to give me a dollar. That's not how it works. But the Spanish court where she's suing is allowing her to proceed. But my God, people are out of their minds. Yes, the sun is mine. And when I pass, I want it to go to my pug, Doug.
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0: Would you consider yourself a Panthers ultimate fan? I mean, sure, you're a fan, but are you a crazed fan? It's 99.7 The Fox. I'm Tanner. Are you somebody who's got the you know, Panthers gear, head to toe? Or do you have a Panthers tattoo? Do you have a Panthers tattoo on your neck? Dude, if you got a Panthers tattoo on your neck, that's cool and all, but I'm avoiding you at the grocery store. I'm just telling you that. But coming up here around 8:30 this morning, you get a shot to win the Panthers Ultimate Fan Experience, which means you're going to get four veranda tickets, actually, to the Panthers home opener against the Bears. You'll get pregame on-field access, which is so dope to see the field from that perspective. It's crazy. You're also going to get a tour of the press box and the broadcast booth, which is probably going to be my favorite part. So at the end of it, we'll toss in some autographed Panthers gear. No big deal. But if you want to win, you got to listen here around 8:30 to The Fox.
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All right, let's do it. Another Monday. 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I'm Tanner. 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

0: 99.7 The Fox. Good morning. It's Tanner. Happy Monday. Do you remember this TV show?
1: George Jetson.
0: Jetson.
1: Bing bong, bing bong. His boy Elroy.
0: I used to watch this in reruns all the time as a kid. I love this show. Well, Warner Brothers has officially confirmed a live-action movie. Yeah, they're going to do a Jetsons movie. Which, honestly, at first I'm like, what the hell? They're going to ruin that. Sounds terrible. But Jim Carrey is supposed to play George Jetson. And Jim Carrey will be the lead in the Jetsons movie, which, I don't know. Jim Carrey's funny. I know he's gotten weird in recent years, but he's funny. I mean, listen, the man spoke with his ass in Ace Ventura. He's a comedic genius. But yeah, Jetsons with Jim Carrey is on the way. And they said it'll be beyond 2027. So sometime like for a 2028 release date. Or even 29, but it's coming whether you like it or not.
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Weezer, Muse, Goo Goo Dolls, Goo Goo Gaga Dolls. 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

0: All right, if you think you're the Panthers' ultimate fan, man, you're going to love this. It's 99.7 The Fox. I'm Tanner. So we're going to hook you up with four veranda tickets to see the Panthers' home opener against the Bears. You know, a four-pack. You could take the family or, you know, just your boys. Like, sorry, babe, I'm going with the bros. We're going to paint letters on our stomachs. It's going to be fun. You're also going to get access to the field, pregame on-field access, and a tour of the press box and broadcast booth, which is so rad. So if you want to win, 10:30 this morning, all right? Big Rig's going to have your chance. You just got to listen and then go to the website.
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99.7 The Fox. I'm Tanner. Good morning. Back at it. Another work week ahead of us here in Charlotte. I didn't want to wake up this morning either, but if I want to continue to eat food and watch Netflix, I had to come up. It's 99.7 The Fox with Kravitz.

0: The temperature is balls. Hot as balls today. Yeah, it's 99.7 The Fox. I'm Tanner. It's going to be around 92 with the humidity up at 90%. God, take me now. It's 99.7 The Fox. I'm Tanner. It's time for another stand-up clip of the day. Today's clip comes from the late, great comedian Mitch Hedberg.
1: I like waffles. Waffles are like pancakes with syrup traps. A waffle says to the syrup, hold on now. You ain't going anywhere. Don't even be trying to creep down the side. Just rest in these squares. If one square is full, move on to the next one. When you hit the butter, split up.
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If you had to pick the ideal temperature for sleeping, what would it be? Because for most people, it's pretty cool. The average is 67 degrees.

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1: If you ever wondered how much time parents spend in the car during the school year, it's around 38 minutes a day. 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

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How many hours of sleep can you actually survive on? For most people, anything under 6 hours is unhealthy. 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

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But how much do you need to read? 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

Yeah, I just recently read that you could drink up to 5 cups of coffee a day and be fine, right? Here's the problem. It's also not working. This is 99.7 The Fox. Monday is hitting hard. Maybe it's hitting you hard as well. No worries. We're going to help you power through getting you in the winning ways on Monday. Yeah, your chance to become the Panthers' ultimate fan. Check out the home opener against the Bears. Could go to see Weezer and Smashing Pumpkins or to Vegas for our iHeartRadio Music Festival. 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
1: Well, two bands you're likely not going to get new music from. The first one is Rush. The second is Motley Crue. So Rush, in a recent interview, Geddy Lee had mentioned that even though they're back on tour, the 50-something tour, and really loving their time with Anakin Neal's on tour, they're just not thinking about getting into new music. They were on an 11-year hiatus, and they're just getting used to performing once again. So, sounds like nothing new coming from your favorite Canadians. On the other hand, Nikki Sixx of Motley Crue has mentioned he doesn't believe in making full-length records anymore. So, the idea of Motley Crue coming out with a full album, unlikely, maybe a single or two. I mean, it sounds like he's not ruling that out, but nonetheless, don't expect anything super new from the Saints of Los Angeles. And finally, this day, 1909, a legend was born, the one and only Leo Fender, who would create instruments that ultimately would define generations, and legends would play his instruments, whether it be the Fender Stratocaster played by Jimi Hendrix and Stevie Ray Vaughan, the Fender Precision Bass played by every bass player that you've ever loved. I mean, absolutely legendary guitar luthier and creator, and the guitar world would not be the same without Leo Fender. So happy what would have been his 117th birthday. It is 99.7 The Fox. That's your Daily Riff.
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Coming up right after Pearl Jam, your chance to win your way in to the home opener and some on 99.7 The Fox.

Are you the ultimate fan? That's what we're here to find out. 99.7 The Fox. Yes, your shot to go see the Panthers open up the season against Chicago Bears September 13th. Not only that, their veranda seats that are super fancy. You also get a tour of the press box. You get signed merch. You might even meet some Panthers greats along the way. All you got to do right now, go on the website, 997thefox.com/Panthers, and enter the keyword flag. Again, the keyword.

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1: We lost one of the greatest minds in basketball history yesterday, that being Don Nelson. You might know him best from his days of coaching the Golden State Warriors during their Run TMC era. Also coached the Bucks during part of Kareem Abdul-Jabbar's career, and was also the coach of the Dallas Mavericks for the early years of Dirk Nowitzki and Steve Nash. Second most winningest coach in NBA history, only behind Greg Popovich. Don Nelson, unfortunately dead at the age of 86. The Athletic and the New York Times put out a list of the biggest freaks in college football every year. Coming out number one on this list, Nick Harbor of South Carolina. Yes, Williams-Brice is going to be an exciting place to watch football this year. If you're making trips down to Columbia to see that team, look out for number eight. Apparently, he's probably the best athlete in college football this year, according to some pretty great and notable experts. So, should be a fun year, to say the least. And it was getting a little chippy today at training camp for your Carolina Panthers. Fight broke out in the middle of it involving Luke Fortner, Mike Jackson, Lathan Ransom, and shocker named Bryce Young. Bryce didn't really get, you know, too physical, but after everything cleared up, all of a sudden Mike Jackson and Bryce were kind of chirping at each other back and forth. I mean, listen, Dave Canales was very positive. He's like, listen, I love this level of fire and spirit and competition. So he's stoked about it. And you know what? Listen, if it's good enough for coach, it's good enough for me. And that is your Athlete Alert on the Fox.
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1: Hot and humid days ahead, even for late summer. Tonight, we're going to only cool down to the mid-70s under clear skies. For Tuesday, mostly sunny, hot and humid, highs in the upper 90s, but it'll feel like 105. Gets worse for Wednesday, Thursday, Friday. Extreme heat, upper 90s, but the feel-like readings could be between 105 and 110. Stay cool out there and stay hydrated. For the WCNC Weather Impact Team, I'm Chief Meteorologist Brad Panovich.
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It is National S'more Day. It is 99.7 The Fox, as in, I need some more money because I lost a bunch of it betting on baseball this weekend. You know, everybody's got their vice, right? Some people, they booze. Some people, they love to go shopping. Me, I like putting absurd bets on, like, the Phillies taking on the Blue Jays. 99.7 The Fox. I'm not saying it's a good vice.

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2: Today we celebrate the birthday of Leo Fender, who would have been 117 today. So, you know, obviously lived a long and prosperous life that included owning multiple guitar companies. Of course, his namesake Fender, Music Man, and G&L. And, of course, with Fender, you think about some of the iconic guitars that were created, including, probably most notably, the Fender Stratocaster. And no one ripped the Strat better than one James Marshall Hendrix. 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A little Voodoo Child.

0: If we're going to honor Leo Fender and what he created, it's only right we highlight maybe the man who made his creation sing the most, Jimi Hendrix. 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
1: Rumors spreading around in that Texas town about the shack outside the game. You know what I'm talking about. Just let me know if you wanna go to that whole mile on the range. They got a lot of nice girls.

Weezer, 20 albums later, Smashing Pumpkins celebrating the 30th anniversary of Melancholy. Lot going on in October here in Charlotte. If you want to be at these shows, both of those, we're taking you back to the 90s, coming up in two songs. 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

0: It is 99.7 The Fox, and we're taking you back to the 90s. Yes, your shot to go see Smashing Pumpkins and Weezer. 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Again, your keyword is sweater. And that's to get into both these shows coming up in the fall. It's The Fox.
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0: War. We've been calling it that for a while because, of course, the opening weekend of the Panthers taking on Chicago Bears. The Bears got Caleb Williams because of picks from the Panthers. The Panthers got Bryce Young because of picks from the Bears. So, we'll see who comes out superior. You know who's definitely going to come out a winner, though, is you. Because you're going to go to the game. Not only that, you're going to get side merch. You're going to get the tour to press box. Check out the field as well. It's going to be absolutely awesome. If you want to be our ultimate fan, go on the website right now, 997thefox.com/Panthers. And you're going to enter the keyword this hour, which is tackle. Again, your keyword this hour is tackle. Good luck.
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anyways. 99.7 The Fox. Yeah, a man in Florida, shocker, was arrested for getting it on in an arcade with his girlfriend. Here's the worst part. That guy is a former NFL player. Yeah, you remember Stedman Bailey? He used to play for the Rams when they were in St. Louis. No, you don't. That's fair. It's 99.7 The Fox. Still insane.

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A love of our iHeartRadio Music Festival to Black Crowes right now on 99.7 The Fox. Speaking of the festival, if you want to be there, your shot to win coming up. We're after Hard to Handle. So many incredible bands, and plus, you know, Vegas. 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
1: We lost one of the greatest minds in basketball history yesterday, that being Don Nelson. You might know him best from his days of coaching the Golden State Warriors during their Run TMC era. Also coached the Bucks during part of Kareem Abdul-Jabbar's career, and was also the coach of the Dallas Mavericks for the early years of Dirk Nowitzki and Steve Nash. Second most winningest coach in NBA history, only behind Greg Popovich. Don Nelson, unfortunately dead at the age of 86. The Athletic and the New York Times put out a list of the biggest freaks in college football every year. Coming out number one on this list, Nick Harbor of South Carolina. Yes, Williams-Brice is going to be an exciting place to watch football this year. If you're making trips down to Columbia to see that team, look out for number eight. Apparently, he's probably the best athlete in college football this year, according to some pretty great and notable experts. So, should be a fun year, to say the least. And it was getting a little chippy today at training camp for your Carolina Panthers. Fight broke out in the middle of it involving Luke Fortner, Mike Jackson, Lathan Ransom, and shocker named Bryce Young. Bryce didn't really get, you know, too physical, but after everything cleared up, all of a sudden Mike Jackson and Bryce were kind of chirping at each other back and forth. I mean, listen, Dave Canales was very positive. He's like, listen, I love this level of fire and spirit and competition. So he's stoked about it. And you know what? Listen, if it's good enough for Coach, it's good enough for me. And that is your Athlete Alert on the Fox.
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not worry. Tanner's got your next one tomorrow morning. We do it every single day, 9, 1, and 5, trying to get you to our iHeartRadio Music Festival. 2 days of incredible music, and again, it's Vegas. 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

101.7 The Fox, of course, the home of the Carolina Panthers. 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

0: football season's here. It's beautiful. 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Yes, the real one, not you know, the preseason stuff. We're talking about week one against the Bears. If you want to be at B of A, not only for the game, but you get field access. 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

0: lines up, but it was the subtleties in how he lines up and how he picks on one small twitch and knows right away when he does that, it's a run play to the right. And the resounding response I got from all these guys who played in the NFL, high-level college football, was, yeah, that's not normal. Most people don't watch tape that way. In fact, nobody does. But it was a little bit of a glimpse into what made him him. And we often talk about the intelligence and the ability to marry film study to what happens on field. And lost in that sometimes was this guy was a hell of an athlete on top of all that. He was smart, but he was physical, and he was fast, and he had instincts.
1: Because just being smart would make you a coach. But the fact that he could play at the level with his size is incredible, and the intensity that he had with that as well. So imagine being like the Arizona Cardinals in a playoff game, how demoralizing that is, and he's standing there as the Mike linebacker and pointing out everything they're doing and moving all of his teammates like chess pieces around him, and they're hearing him yelling out the play they're now stuck in running and him figuring that out. Now, does it happen 100% of the time, and can they check out of things? Sure, but I mean, what an advantage it is to have a guy like that on your side who not only can see it and recognize it, but then carry it out. There's a lot of times like we know you're going to run the ball to the left. Now you got to stop it. Well, he could do both. He knows you're going to run it to the left, and in most cases, he can stop it. So that's the combination.
0: Yeah, and he can go pick off a pass in his eight seasons. That time period he played, no linebacker had more interceptions than Luke Kuechly. And we've gotten a chance to get to know him as a teammate. He does radio for us. He's going to do a dozen games this fall, including his work with Netflix. He's still going to be on the Panthers radio network. I've told this story in a bunch of interviews lately. What jumps out to me, we're on the road after the game. It is a mad dash to pack up. And Luke's the guy getting everything in, trying to clean up. And then we've got this giant metal crate that needs to be wheeled through the bowels of whatever stadium that we're in. How many times when we're walking through toward the loading dock to load that crate, Luke's always pushing the crate. Mm-hmm. How many times do you see somebody with a chef hat or a security guard or somebody working in the stadium pass by and then they turn around and they go, no, that could be. Was that Luke Kuechly? Uh-huh. No way. It happens a few times every year. But again, that's the guy. I mean, he's doing the grunt work.
1: And we're walking just with like our duffel bags and we can't keep up with him as he's pushing his giant crate that he's thrown two more bags on top of and the weight that he's pushing. And for him, it's just like, it's not even a strain. But it's like you said, that's not common either as far as somebody contributing in that way. After the broadcast, again, I was like, life is like, what are you like when nobody's looking? That's a nobody's looking at kind of situation that people aren't going to write a book about that. But those are the little tells. I tell people, as we talk about these pre-ceremony pieces they wanted to do about him, I go, one of our favorite things is, I've heard you talk about this too, is we'll go to break and he'll find a scratch piece of paper and he'll XXOO draw out a play real quickly and show you how it could have gone, how it might go. Here's another wrinkle that they could do. And here's a play they'll come back to later and show it to us. And you just want to look at that and go, could you sign that? And I could sell that on eBay for $1 million because that's pretty cool. But it's like he'll just draw it up off the top of his head that quickly, like an artist doing a sketch drawing or something like that, but with football in it.
0: It is the meme that you see, the Zach Galifianakis meme from The Hangover, where you've got all the equations and all the numbers and he processes all of that in real time, and he makes it look cool.
1: He does, and we're cooler for knowing him. We're not cool, but we're cooler for hanging out with a guy like him, and of course Jake and Eugene and all the guys we get to hang out with. But you know, Luke is special because going to the Hall of Fame and having his dad induct him, and seeing Julius Peppers put the jacket on him, that kind of added another layer to, like, we're stacking Hall of Famers now. Like, yeah, Luke is the first one. Julius was kind of the first one that had like the bulk of his career with this team. Sam Mills meant so much during the 3-year playing period, but of course as a coach that continued after that. We had Kevin Green and some others that had important years here. But that's a lifer, 8 years, and a guy that lives here who is very much a part of this community now. So not only then as a player, but you can go to a restaurant or a store this week and you can run into Luke Kuechly.
0: And I'll use Luke to transition here to the game because I sent Luke a text on Friday. So this was after the Hall of Fame game on Thursday, a day before his ceremony. Didn't even think he was going to respond because he was so busy. And I just said, hey, really excited for you. Enjoy every minute of this weekend. His response goes, how about our boys last night?
1: We said we were hoping to get Luke in the booth at some point, pregame, maybe in the first half of the Hall of Fame game in Canton. Of course, way too much for him to do. It was never an actual possibility, but we thought we might get him for a couple minutes because it's a smaller stadium. And I said, well, it's just as well, because if he came up here, he'd be like, yeah, I was looking down there at the linebacker play and looking at the third string safety, and he would want to chop up the game he's looking at in the Arizona Cardinals. He would probably have said thanks about anything said about him and then spent the rest of the time talking about everything on the field, not about himself.
0: Yeah, and what happened on the field. I thought, again, you don't want to make too much of one preseason game, a game in which neither team played its starters. But a couple of things from a procedural standpoint were promising. Dave Canales giving up the play calling to kind of be the CEO and to have that Goodyear blimp view over everything. To me, I kind of look at this and go, okay, small sample size, but Brad Idzik might be a really good offensive coordinator and a play caller. And this allows Dave to kind of be that head coach and to think situationally, okay, is this a drive where if we get to a certain point, I can think before the drive, we're going for it on fourth down, when to use our timeouts. And the two-minute drill, I go back to the last couple of years. There have been times procedurally where things happened a little slower than you would like. You'd had to burn a timeout because you couldn't get a play in. Mm-hmm. And I thought that's where Idzik certainly shined in that Hall of Fame game, but the offense did. Just the operation. And again, one game, you're not trying to turn this into an overarching narrative. Things have to play out a little. But for that one game, procedurally, the way they were getting the plays in, a lot of guys who were new, didn't even know the system, seemed to thrive. I think this could be a great thing for Brad Idzik, and this could be a greater thing for Dave Canales.
1: Absolutely. Makes both of them better. And spoiler alert, I talked to a coach coming up here in a couple of minutes. And I asked him about that, and I said, you've always been developmental. Like in past years, Brad has been a play caller in the preseason because he's developing those guys for things they want to do, just like he got the opportunity to become a head coach and an offensive coordinator in that kind of order. And he talks about that. He talks about how the communications went down when Kenny Pickett was a quarterback, and they had to go old school style to get the plays run in and that kind of stuff. So you'll get a little more detail to what Anish is talking about there coming up when he kind of talks about that. But I think it's great, and I hope Brad Idzik kills it. I hope he has a great career. I hope people don't get too fond of him around the league too soon, because there's a copycat league, and young, talented, offensive-minded guys seem to be in vogue as far as head coaches around this league, and you can be in your 30s and get those kind of jobs now, where it used to not be that way a few decades ago. But he'll give you a little more detail about what you were just talking about.
0: All right, and we've got all that to look forward to here on Panther Talk. Jim talks with Dave Canales. I chatted with Luke Kuechly earlier today. And then we also have a conversation with Jim and rookie cornerback Will Lee. It's all ahead on Panther Talk, presented by Firehouse Subs on the Carolina Panthers Radio Network.
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10: 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What we

0: Today was one of your favorite sessions as far as what you're doing with the gunners and so forth. Talk about why that is to you such a favorite day.
1: Well, when you're out there as a gunner and you got two guys blocking you, you know, in the vise, it's a matter of sheer will, like just the will to use your technique to get off the line, the aggressiveness to use your hands and find a leverage on somebody. Can't play two guys. You got to play one. And then it becomes like this just conditioning, you know, just this gritty, you're burnt out, two people are pulling, leaning on you, and some way you got to get down there because your team's counting on you. And I just love it. It's just high speed action. I remember, you know, as a quality control coach, chasing those guys and running down with them. And now I kind of position myself a little further down the field and catch them on their way. But it's always what football is about. You know, there's their scheme, and you can try to out trick and out maneuver. At the end of the day, it's going to come down to who wants it more. And you learn a lot about guys in those settings.
0: It's well known that the, you know, end of the roster, back half of the roster, a lot of it is combination of being a position player, but also being a special teams player. What's that competition in general been like as far as seeing those guys compete, where it's not something that's talked about like the quarterbacks and some other positions as much as that is?
1: Yeah, it's so critical. And this is something that goes way back to my time with Pete, you know, at USC and in Seattle, and filling your roster with guys that can just help your team. And there's three phases of football. And if you're not one of the top two or three guys starting every play on offense or defense, you have to help on special teams. You have to be able to cover. You got to be able to block in space on punt return or kick return and stay connected to guys. And when we see guys emerge with some of those talents, we start to elevate them and think about them higher, even as they're learning their position. You know, take a guy like Felipe Franks, who is continually improving as a tight end. And in the meantime, he's made a fantastic career out of playing special teams, covering kicks and playing violently. And it gives you time to continue to really refine your craft. And the more we bring talented young players in, their best way to contribute is on special teams. You know, Will Lee, mm-hmm. corner. Mm-hmm. You know, he's got the talent to someday be a starter. We have two fabulous starting corners. Will's going to be playing special teams for us. So it's like, let's see what he can do out there on the perimeter and see how we can use different guys.
0: So talking about the quarterbacks who played in the last game, you have, of course, Kenny Pickett, and you had Haynes King, and we'll see Kyle Trask coming up as well. To go back to that game for a moment, having looked at the tape, we talked to you right after the game the other night. What did you see out of those guys in their reps at quarterback?
1: What I saw from Kenny was just great operation, getting the guys organized. Brad's headset went out on the second drive. We were pinned back, and just a malfunction, equipment malfunction, which can happen. In hindsight, I might have tried to do that to him at one point in this preseason and just say, hey, Danny, pull a plug, you know, and get the comms off. But it happened naturally, and Brad was composed. Kenny was composed. We had a little bit of time in between. He ran over, and Brad gave him two plays. John Metchie ran a play in and called it like old school high school. Mm-hmm. You know, receiver runs in and gives a play. So that was just a cool moment for us to say, when this happens, here's how we operate, without getting into too much of our signals and no huddle, which we can do in games. We didn't really want to do that in that situation. So Kenny handled that really well, was able to pick up a good first down, flip the field a little bit, so that we ended up punting on the drive, but he got a successful drive going after that. So
0: you've commented before about being a developmental coaching staff in addition to the players and having them do different things. How much did that help that it wasn't Brad's first time as your play caller, since you've done it in previous preseasons? You guys obviously well-versed together anyways, but having gone through the mechanics of that in the past?
1: All that is huge, and I understand that these guys, for the guys who want the opportunities to be play callers on the offense or defensive side, trying to find opportunities, which we can't do for everybody, and then trying to find conversations on the side. It's me and Mike Bercovici talking, me and Dean Petzing talking about setting up a call sheet. Here's where you start with third down, et cetera. And just, you know, just talking out loud, kind of keeping like a verbal journal of the things that go on so they hear what's happening in my head, the challenges that a coordinator can experience. And certainly Brad and I have had a lot of those, but it really helped him. It's really helped Jonathan Cooley, who's called games in the past, you know, in the last couple of preseasons. So, starting them off on the right trajectory so when they get their opportunity, it's not their very first time.
0: All right, final thing, of course, Buffalo coming up at the end of this week. We will see the starters. You said 10 to 20 reps and so forth there. Big picture offense, defense, and special teams. What's your outlook as far as expectations for this game coming up?
1: our play style always. Got to make sure that shows.

0: up, ball security, attacking the ball, striking it, making sure we play with great effort, great enthusiasm, great toughness, playing smart, and last of all, finishing drives, finishing quarters, finish halves, finish the game. And that's what we're looking for from our guys, that our play style stands out.
1: All right, Coach, appreciate it as always. Thank you.
0: All right, thanks, Jim.
1: That's Coach Dave Canales. More coming up next on Panther Talk on the Carolina Panthers Radio Network.
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1: All right, talking with Panthers rookie cornerback Will Lee, fourth-round pick out of Texas A&M. Got to begin at the beginning here. How's camp going for you so far, your first time around?
14: Yeah, it's been good. You know, just trying to stay consistent and work on the little details. And, you know, the whole thing for me is just mess up on something new each day. You know, don't try to have the same mistake, and, you know, and just keep growing in that mindset.
1: Obviously, this is one of those teams where that starting outside corner position is set. With you got J.C. Horn, got Mike Jackson, but they were both down for a period of time early in the camp as well. You really stood out as a guy people were talking about quite a bit. How was your confidence level coming out of spring football into this time of year that you were able to step right in?
14: Yeah, it's been real great. You know, having those two guys, you know, lean on me and help me with, like, anything I need, really just, you know, from the technique from playing the field and the technique from playing the boundary. You know, I got two good guys that understand the game and those concepts and just help me out. You know, coming into camp, you know, it's been real real physical for me, you know, just mentally on my mind, you know, just trying to understand everything at a quick time and, you know, catch up with all the vets. And, you know, they're helping me out with that and making it real easy.
1: For you, obviously, you'll play wherever they put you, but you feel comfortable slot, outside, all the different places you might be put at?
14: Mm-hmm. Yeah, I'm here to help the team, you know, in any regards. You know, if they need me to play in the slot, they need me to play outside, field, boundary, anything, you know, I'll help the team out in that and do what I need to.
1: Got some good talkers in that backfield, too, out of college. Was that your thing? I don't know, kind of to some degree heard the blanket story and the nickname that came with that. But are you a talkative guy by nature, or what is your demeanor like?
14: Oh, yeah, I'm definitely going to go out there and talk trash a little bit. You know, I got to make sure they know I'm out there. You know, with Mike Jack and JC, they talk, and it makes it real easy for me to, you know, keep it in and just, you know, back it up. So it makes it real easy for me.
1: When you guys are out of practice with the padded practices, working against, you know, T-Mac and Jalen Coker and all that group out there, it seems really competitive, like almost has like a game-type intensity. Was it like that in college? Is it more so like that at this level as far as comparing practices?
14: Yeah, see, in college, you know, you'll have maybe your one or two guys that'll be, you know, competitive every day in and day out. Like, we had Casey Concepcion, and he was real competitive. He gave me great work at practice every day. And then, like, coming here with T-Mac and Coker, you know, like, it's just real work every day, and it's really efficient. You know, like, those guys, you got to come in on your A game every day. You know, they're really efficient in their route running. They don't waste any movement. And, you know, they're going to give you their best every day. So it's really like a game setting every time you come to practice.
1: I think NC State fans might be interested in your thoughts about KC, the player and the person. Of course, drafted early by Cleveland, I think, in the second round this past year. But were you pretty close with him, or what was he like?
14: Yeah, that was my dog. You know, if you really know him, he's a chef at heart. So, you know, okay. He always used to cook a lot at A&M and had guys come over to his house. And, you know, we chatted up, watched film and stuff. So, you know, he's a real good person, great guy.
1: All right, last thing, just being here in Charlotte. I know you've had the spring ball and so forth. Any favorite places or foods or anything you've kind of discovered about our town?
14: Really just, you know, during camp, I really tried to explore and just get out and try different food spots, you know, here and there. And, you know, my really big thing, I'm a big dessert guy. So having a Ben and Jerry's out here was real huge for me. You know, we didn't have that in College Station. And then where I'm originally from, St. Louis, we never had a Ben and Jerry's. So having that out here is amazing.
1: Well, you burn calories, so it's not a problem for someone of your age. Hey, Will, great to chat with you. Thank you.
2: Yeah, thank you.
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18: Football has given me so much more than I could have ever imagined. 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
19: You're listening to Panther Talk, presented by Firehouse Subs. And we welcome in a big part of our Panthers family and a man who had a weekend of a lifetime. Luke Kuechly, or should I say Hall of Famer Luke Kuechly. How do you like the sound of that?
24: I don't know. I'm going to get used to it. Like I told JJ, I'm going to let everyone else say it for me.
19: When was the moment over the past weekend where the magnitude and the gravity of the event really sank in and hit you?
24: I think the two events that were super, super cool were the Gold Jacket dinner, and that was Friday night. That's when you walk down the gauntlet of guys, and you get up on stage, and Julius Peppers was up there with Jim Porter, the head of the Pro Football Hall of Fame, and Roger Goodell, and they slip your jacket off and then put the new one on. And my whole family was there. Big Panthers contingent was there. A bunch of my college buddies were there. And that's when you put the jacket on for the first time. And then when you're up there on stage on Saturday for enshrinement, I think that was the point where I was probably most nervous for. Was I've never really read off a teleprompter before. There was a lot of people in that stadium, but I think that those 2 days, Friday night at Gold Jacket dinner, and then obviously enshrinement there on Saturday.
19: I'm watching your speech and I'm going, this is classic Luke. It's about everybody else. What went into what you wrote and ultimately presented at that podium?
24: Well, I just think you think about, you know, what was important about your time playing football? What did you love about the game? You know, what did the game teach you and provide you? And then you think about all the people that helped you along the way and helped you get there and helped you throughout your career. Whether it was, you know, my family, friends, you know, people with the Panthers. I think that was one of the unique things for me, is that I got to play my whole career in Carolina, the same organization. And I think I just had so much fun. I ended up in the right spot in Carolina for a multitude of reasons. But I just think you think about your football journey and what you learned and what you loved about it. And, you know, you ultimately think about the people that made it all possible.
19: What did it mean to you to look out and see the likes of Steve Smith and Jake Delhomme and J.J. Jansen and Roman Harper and Trey Boston? So many guys, and I'm missing a ton, Julius Peppers. So many former Panthers came back for that moment. This is a young franchise. What did that mean to you to see all the alumni rally around that event for you?
24: It just brings you back to the times when we were all together in the locker room and on the field and in the meeting rooms and flying together on planes and on buses. And then you think about, you know, all the time spent off the field with guys, you know, of that crew. You know, I've been to a couple guys' weddings and been over to their house for, you know, holidays and Christmas and family vacations. And you just think about all the good times that we've spent together. And, you know, that's just we had another opportunity this weekend and all to get together. And some of the guys you see a lot, some of the guys you don't get to see as much, but when everybody's together, it's like no one's ever left, and you'd seen them, you know, the previous week. So I just think kind of speaks to the type of people that were brought into the organization and the type of people that we had on our team and how close everybody was and how much fun everybody had to hang out together.
19: As an Ohio kid, what did Canton, that city and the Hall of Fame represent as a kid?
24: It was, you know, the first time I went up there was when I was, I was in grade school. At some point in grade school, and you look up and you see, you know, Super Bowl rings, and you see used jerseys, and you see old shoulder pads and old cleats and worn by all the guys that we all grew up watching. And to have it in the state of Ohio was really cool. And, you know, I went to the Hall of Fame as a kid. I went to two playoff games for Elder High School and then St. Xavier High School, obviously, where I went. And then we played a state championship game at Old Fossett Field before it was Benson Stadium. So I feel like I've been up there quite a bit throughout my football career. And to have it be in the home state of Ohio is obviously really cool as well.
19: When you got your first look at your exhibit, what did you notice first? What jumped out to you?
24: Well, first of all, I think how well they put it all together. You know, you send them a bag of stuff. I sent them a helmet and, you know, shoulder pads and cleats and football and all kinds of stuff. And you send it out in a little bag. And the guy, John Kendall, who's in charge of all that stuff at the Hall of Fame, everything was placed exactly where it needed to be, and it looked like it belonged where it needed to be. And I think that's really just a credit to the Hall of Fame and the job they do and the pride that they take in their exhibits and taking care of what has been given to them and displaying it in a way that makes sense. And I think that's really the first thing I kind of realized, not only with mine, but with the other guys as well, how professionally and how well thought out all those exhibits were, and you walk in there and it tells a story of each guy's career, and it's super cool to see.
19: We're talking with Hall of Famer Luke Kuechly. Luke, I'll let you go on this one. A few times during your speech, you alluded to your mom and dad getting emotional. I know they mean the world to you. Was there ever a moment where you felt, hey, I might lose it when I'm talking about my parents and what they've meant to my journey?
24: Yes. It's, you know, my dad was up there, obviously, on stage, and then my mom was the first row off of the stage. And the good thing was the teleprompter was not directly in line with my mom. So I looked at her a couple times, and I could see her getting emotional. I was like, if I keep looking at her, then I'm gonna start feeling the same way. So I'm going to look over in that direction and keep my eyes peeled on the teleprompter here, and hopefully I can keep it together.
19: Luke, it was a great moment for you, and I'm glad we got to celebrate you. You deserved a day to make it about you, even though you made it about everybody else. We're proud of you. We're happy for you, and we can't wait to have you back up in the booth here. But get some rest. I know it's been a crazy few months for you, so get some rest, get some air. Go off the grid if you have to, and then we'll talk soon.
24: Oh, and then we'll be, Anish, we'll be ready to go. We'll be ready to go week one.
19: Can't wait. Luke Kuechly. Thanks, buddy.
24: Thanks.
19: That's Luke Kuechly, the newly minted Hall of Famer on the Carolina Panthers Radio Network.
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19: Welcome back to Panther Talk. Anish Schroff, Eugene Robinson, Jim Zocchi. Panthers already have a preseason game under their belt. The exciting part about Saturday will be the starters will play. We get to see a new stadium, the new Highmark Stadium up in Buffalo. But there is one player in particular we are all excited to see. It's been a minute since we've seen him. It's Jonathan Brooks. Eugene, Jonathan Brooks was the top running back taken in the draft a few years ago back in 2024. He was coming off an ACL injury he suffered at Texas. He re-injures an ACL, three games into his rookie season after not playing the first half of the season, and showed some flashes, misses all of last season. He's now healthy. First time he's gone through a full training camp, and the sense that I'm getting is that they want to get him some touches in live game reps before the regular season. So you're going to see some Jonathan Brooks. And if he is anything close to the guy the Panthers drafted, we're sitting on a hidden gem. But obviously the biggest thing is he's got to stay healthy.
1: You know, I think one of the biggest things, the legends were invited down to a practice. And as we're invited out in practice, we were watching practice. And I would say almost to a man, we were like, hey, man, y'all check out Jonathan Brooks over there. Man, have you seen the way he moved? You saw his peripheral vision. You saw, there was one point we were talking. We said, look, do everybody look like they're standing still and he's just running? Because he looks so smooth, so good, so fresh. His cuts, his peripheral vision, he was like exciting to watch. And I said, wow, if this is any indication of what Jonathan Brooks is going to look like, you better watch out. You better watch out, because I thought Rico Dowdle was that really smooth type of guy. I'm telling you what, Jonathan Brooks, and he's a big man too, he looks extremely good. He looks ready for the second. And I love the fact that coach is going to be playing the starters, because he needs to get those reps. He desperately needs to get those reps. So I tell you what, all of Carolina, this, we're all waiting and anticipating, and I don't think that we're going to be disappointed, not one bit.
10: There were times when he was doing stuff in the spring in particular where he's out there and you look up and go, wow, that guy's really shifty and fast. And they go, that's half speed.
1: Yes.
10: That's half speed, Jonathan Brooks. And so, because they didn't want to go full throttle, obviously, back in the spring. Training camp's been full on, and he said he is fully healed. So as if no injury had happened. So I'm excited to see what that looks like in a football setting, Anish.
19: Yeah, I talked to him today being Monday, and I said, when did you reach that point where you're not thinking about the knee, you're not thinking about the injury? And he said, it happened early on in training camp, where you finally get over the hurdle, I can let it go, and I can be that guy. His ability to catch the ball out of the backfield.
1: Thank you.
19: You look at the way Dave Canales used Rashad White in his last season with Tampa. A lot of balls were thrown that way. Chuba Hubbard works really hard at his receiving game. It just seems to come more natural to Jonathan Brooks. To me, he becomes a weapon in the check down game for Bryce Young. He gives you an opportunity to go get some yak out of the backfield. Again, you've got Chuba, who is coming off an injury plague season. You got Jonathan Brooks coming off two ACLs. There is some risk involved, but the upside, especially yes, with a guy like 25, again, that's one of those things where 6 weeks into the season, if Jonathan Brooks is playing at a high level, that changes how you view the Panthers.
1: Think about him as a bigger McCaffrey. Think about him as, like, McCaffrey has that thing, ability to see the hole and make people miss and just hit it. And then his ability to catch the ball is like insane. Well, that's Jonathan Brooks, just a bigger version of him. A bigger version. And I'm like, I wonder how many tackles Jonathan Brooks is going to break, because you're going to go up against this man and go realize, you don't realize how big he is until you stand right next to him. And I'm telling you, he is a really, really big man who is smooth. And he's, and you said this, that he's over the hump. Every football player, whether it's ACL or whether it's Achilles, you wait to get over that hump. And it typically happens in practice. It typically happens, you know, during the offseason. You go, hold up, I feel good. Oh, that was the scar tissue breaking? That wasn't another injury? And once you get over that mental hump, then you're full go. You're not even thinking about your injury. And so the fact that he got over that mental hump, that only adds to what we're going to see with Jonathan Brooks.
10: And when you get a guy with speed, I mean, every team has some of those. And we're waiting to see how Jimmy Horn might develop at receiver. We'll have to wait a year on Chris Brazel. But when you have a guy like that, it just becomes like this chance to hit a 3-run home run as opposed to someone just getting on base. Like, this could be something that starts out as a 4 or 5 yard gain, and whoa, it's a 60-yard touchdown. And those are rare to find. So if he can unlock all that like he did at Texas, I mean, that's what you're looking for, is those guys that are game changers that can, you know, put 6 points on the board on a play. Every play is, in theory, designed to score, right? But in reality, most of them are like pick the first down up, keep the chains moving or whatever. He could be a part of that equation anyway, of guys that could be not just solid, not just steady, but have those electric firework moments.
1: He will be the equivalent of Thomas Davis on offense, as Thomas Davis was on defense as he got over his injuries, who was spectacular.
19: Yeah, and he's worked a lot with Thomas Davis, both on the mental aspect of coming back from multiple ACLs, and then also on the physical aspect, how to rehab, how to train as you're coming back from these injuries. the other guy, and this is, you know, the big obvious, Bryce Young. By all reports, he's had a great camp. Usually when they talk about a player's camp, Jim, we've been doing this long enough, everybody seems to have a good camp. That's kind of a training.
10: Everybody had a great offseason.
19: It's the spring training cliche, right? He came to camp in the best shape of his life. But Bryce Young has looked good. I look at this season and I say, if Bryce Young takes that next incremental step from where he was a year ago, to me, the Panthers are in a similar position that they were last year, where they're going to be in the playoff mix. They're going to be right there in the end, the last four or five games. They're going to be in the thick of things. If he takes the leap that you hope is in there as a former number one overall pick, all of a sudden the ceiling for this team changes. In fact, you can probably remove the ceiling. If he can take that leap, you go from being a team that's going to compete for a playoff spot to just throw that out the window. That's given. You're now a contender.
1: As comfortable as King was in this offense, running this offense, it was aggressive. It looked really, really good. Can you imagine Bryce Young in this offense?
19: I think we were all thinking the same thing.
1: Dude, if this is Bryce Young, I'm thinking Bryce Young is about to go ahead and eat. He's about to fillet you, dude. I didn't see Kenny Pickett do that. I'm saying I saw Haynes King. Hanson. I'm thinking of the music group. All right, Hanson. My Umbop. I'm thinking of Umbop. But here it is.
10: Let's change his name.
1: Haynes King. We're going to change his name. But if Haynes King can go ahead and mobilize the troops the way he did and run how he did and throw how he did, and that's Bryce Young, watch out, Jimmy.
10: And the thing about Bryce is, you know, they always kind of described the goal of this offense with him at the helm of it as a point guard in the NBA, a really good point guard. And I think what we're seeing with Bryce is that takes, to kind of put them both together, accuracy, which he's always had, but that was like college accuracy. Now it's like four-year veteran accuracy, decisiveness in what to do with the football, but now it's at that higher pro level as opposed to the college level. So that's where I think he is. Like, those things are all there and very good. Now that could be like really fine-tuned and precise, and that's what you get when you put him out there and get him out of the pocket a little bit like they did with King the other night. The bootlegs are some of the things we saw. You do that with Bryce, too, and I think that's where he kind of shines when you get him out of the pocket sometimes.
19: He thrives. If you look at the numbers, when he can get outside the numbers and he can roll out and he can see the whole field, he's dangerous. And teams have said, we saw in the second half last year, teams rushed Bryce Young in a way where it wasn't so much them trying to get a sack, they wanted to keep him in the pocket. And so if you can scheme some of that stuff up, that'll be fascinating. Now, how much of that does Brad Idzik and Dave Canales, how much of that do they show in a preseason game? That remains to be seen, but
1: show
19: we're going to find out. We're going to find out Saturday at 1 o'clock.
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